0: I was just wondering, that is, of course, after I come back, if you would consider...
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Flying low across the trees, pilots doing what they please, dropping frags on refugees.

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Napalm sticks to kids. Gather kids as you fly over town by tossing candy on the ground. Then grease them when they gather.

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A baby sucking on his mother's tit, children cowering in a pit, Dow Chemical doesn't give a shit, napalm sticks to kids.

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1: United States dollar took another pounding on German, French, and British exchanges this morning, hitting the lowest point ever known in West Germany. It has declined there by 41% since 1971, and this Canadian thinks it's time to speak up for the Americans as the most generous and possibly the least appreciated people in all the world. As long as 60 years ago, when I first started to read newspapers, I read of floods on the Yellow River and the Yangtze. Well, who rushed in with men and money to help? The Americans did, that's who. They have helped control floods on the Nile, the Amazon, the Ganges, and the Niger. Today, the rich bottom land of the Mississippi is underwater, and no foreign land has sent a dollar to help. Germany, Japan, and to a lesser extent, Britain and Italy, were lifted out of the debris of war by the Americans who poured in billions of dollars and forgave other billions in debts. None of those countries is today paying even the interest on its remaining debts to the United States. When the franc was in danger of collapsing in 1956, it was the Americans who propped it up. And their reward was to be insulted and swindled on the streets of Paris. And I was there. I saw that. When distant cities are hit by earthquake, it's the United States that hurries in to help. Managua, Nicaragua is one of the most recent examples. So far this spring, 59 American communities have been flattened by tornadoes. Nobody has helped. The Marshall Plan, the Truman Policy, all pump billions upon billions of dollars into discouraged countries. And now newspapers in those countries are writing about the decadent, war-mongering Americans. Now, I'd like to see just one of those countries that is gloating over the erosion of the United States dollar build its own airplane. Come on now, you, let's hear it. Does any country in the world have a plane to equal the Boeing Jumbo Jet, the Lockheed TriStar, or the Douglas 10? If so, why don't they fly them? Why do all international lines except Russia fly American planes? Why does no other land on Earth even consider putting a man or a woman on the moon? You talk about Japanese technocracy and you get radios. You talk about German technocracy and you get automobiles. You talk about American technocracy and you find men on the moon, not once but several times, and safely home again. You talk about scandals and the Americans put theirs right in the store window for everybody to look at. Even the draft dodgers are not pursued and hounded. They're right here on our streets in Toronto. Most of them, unless they're breaking Canadian laws, are getting American dollars from Ma and Pa at home to spend up here. When the Americans get out of this bind, as they will, who could blame them if they said to hell with the rest of the world? Let somebody else buy the bonds. Let somebody else build or repair foreign dams or design foreign buildings that won't shake apart in earthquakes. When the railways of France and Germany and India were breaking down through age, it was the Americans who rebuilt them. When the Pennsylvania Railroad and the New York Central went broke, nobody loaned them an old caboose. Both of them are still broke. I can name to you 5,000 times when the Americans raced to the help of other people in trouble. Can you name to me even one time when someone else raced to the Americans in trouble? I don't think there was outside help even during the San Francisco earthquake. Our neighbors have faced it alone. And I'm one Canadian who is damn tired of hearing them kicked around. They'll come out of this thing with their flag high. And when they do, they're entitled to thumb their noses at the lands that are gloating over their present troubles. I hope Canada is not one of these. But there are many smug, self-righteous Canadians. And finally, the American Red Cross was told at its 48th annual meeting in New Orleans this morning that it was broke. This year's disasters, with the year less than half over, has taken it all, and nobody, but nobody, has helped.
0: El disco 9, Buscando el Final, incluye principalmente canciones de mediados de los 70 que analizan el impacto de la guerra de Vietnam, tanto en los soldados que regresaban como en la población civil. Charles Ashman responde a la anterior cuestión planteada por Gordon Sinclair, es decir, cómo los americanos reaccionaron a las críticas de sus vecinos del norte.
2: The other day on radio, I heard your moving letter. You're right, we're down, but it's okay. We'll soon be doing better. You see, as a nation, we're very young, but we've done a lot of living. And yes, you're right again, our sin has always been in giving. We've fought for causes not our own, crusaded too when needed. And when we've seen an unfair fight, we've cared and interceded. But as you say, we get no thanks. Instead, somehow we're hated. Time after time it's proven so, we're not appreciated. But you know what? This world is made of givers and of takers. And we, it seems, were meant to give, to be doormats, peacemakers. Too many times our fine young men have gone in droves like cattle across the sea to lose their lives in someone else's battle. Our Arlingtons are not concerned with kings, dictators, bosses, but with unnecessary rows of neatly placed white crosses. Remember, as a nation that's young, we're telling quite a story. We've left our footprints on this earth, and on the moon, old glory. We are a nation under God, and surely He sustains us through every setback that we have, through every war that drains us. So, Gordon Sinclair, thanks a lot. Your words are reassuring, but please don't worry. We'll survive and do some more maturing. Our teapot domes, our water gates, our every scrape and scandal will not defeat us, but improve our skills and how to handle. It may be that we are not wise to show the world our fumbles, revealing all our inner strife, our discontents and grumbles. But we are frank, perhaps naive. We do not hide our errors. No, we parade them honestly, with truths our standard bearers. Perhaps in time we'll realize, in our concern for others, we cannot feed the whole wide world or be to all men brothers. Yet we would pray if we should cease our universal mission, that caring would not be destroyed or lost in the transition. And so from all Americans, take this appreciation. With love from these United States, still this great world's greatest nation.
0: Seguimos utilizando el relato literario de la web Viajar por Vietnam. Ofensiva del Tet, un punto de inflexión. En 1968, el Viet Cong lanzó la llamada Ofensiva del Tet, una serie de ataques coordinados en decenas de ciudades y bases militares de todo Vietnam. El cantante de country de Missouri, Bob Aden, pide una amnistía, recordando lo que realmente representan los colores rojo, blanco y azul de la bandera nacional norteamericana.

Mr. President, in honor of all the men who fought and died for you and me, I'd like to sing this little song I wrote in protest to deserters and you honoring them with amnesty.

Mr. President, one question I'm asking you. Should another Pearl Harbor happen someday, would you do as your pardon suggests we do? Forsake America and head for Canada too? Well, our national anthem's about men fighting, willing to die, to keep America free and old glory waving high. No, sir, I can't agree with the terrible thing you've done, 'cause true red, white, and blue

0: La ofensiva se produjo durante el Tet, el Año Nuevo Vietnamita, una fecha en la que se suponía que habría una tregua. John Paul Renan nos interpreta Vietnam.
1: Dear Mr. President, a year ago, I sent you a letter protesting your pardon of the Vietnam draft evaders, but I never received a reply. So now I've written this song for you. The war is over, and my soul is lost for good, because the men who died in Vietnam were the only ones who understood. Yes, the war is over, and I serve my time in hell. But there's no comfort for the dead or missing, whose families you have to sell. After the pardon, I sent my medals back, addressed to your White House in D.C. But without even an answer to my letter, you sent them right back to me. You know, they put poor Eddie Slovak against the wall and shot him full of lead. And then you turn around and pardon all those cowards who fled. Well, sir, I had three sons, and this I cannot see. That I should send my boys to die for their country, when so many are allowed to flee, or given a medical discharge so they don't have to fight for their country. Why should we send our boys to be slaughtered like lambs? When the president said to us Vietnam veterans, I don't give a damn. Now some may say I'm bitter, and I drown my memory with fear. But I know one thing for sure, since Vietnam took away my fear, you can take your pardon and stick it in your ear.

In May of 67, I answered the call of my country to try to keep America free. My job was to fight an enemy that we none could not see. I want to tell you just what went on, so you be the judge of who's right or wrong. You see, I trained my hardest for Uncle Sam, and then I was sent to Vietnam. I saw my buddies falling down, and all I could do was cry. You see, there was nothing I could do except just try to get through. Man, I thought I was lucky to survive and just come home alive. And it's really hard for me to understand what happened to the soldiers of Vietnam.

I crawled through mud in the jungles of Vietnam. Today I'm a victim of Agent Orange. Eggs were thrown and draft cards burned. And jeers, not cheers, greeted me when I returned. You see, I love my country, and I feel I did my part. And now, man, it breaks my heart to know that to go to Nam was my fate, and all I feel now is hate. You see, we weren't allowed to get the job done, so no welcome home, son. And as a soldier of Nam, I now feel shame when I know deep down that I'm not to blame. Please, try to understand. I was drafted and sent to Vietnam. And believe me, I still feel love and pride, because I was a soldier and had nothing to hide. And if I were caught again, man, I'd surely go. And I'd do the job the best way I know. I'll be the first to admit I didn't always agree. I just followed orders, so why blame me?